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5: 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Debt settlement and debt management. They may sound the same, but guess what? They're not. Debt settlement seemed like a quick fix, but I found out it would destroy my credit, create tax headaches, and hit me with huge fees. They actually told me to stop paying my bills. No way, not me. Then I turned to a debt management plan developed by

take a stand for what is right. They follow the crowd, which is why so many of them are getting in trouble with the crowd, because dad's not there saying, no, you ain't going with them. You're not staying out that late, and you're not going there. How come, dad? Real simple. I said so. It ain't that deep. It's because I said so. That's why. But either the dad is not there to create a mighty man of valor. Now here's the problem. Because no matter how good a mother is, and I certainly appreciate the yeoman's work that so many, particularly of our single women, have done, but no matter, look, if a boy is raised by a mother with women all day at school, the Sunday school teacher at church is a woman. He is around women 24/7. So all the kids lose when the father is nowhere to be found. All the kids lose. But because fathers in particular and men in general are not at their post, they're not at the table, they're not setting the agenda, they're not getting the reports, they're not critiquing the activity, they don't know who the friends are. You say, well, what's my wife supposed to do? Real simple, help. She's not supposed to replace. She's only supposed to assist. So what you can't do, it is fine for her to help you do, but she should not feel she is the responsible agent here, because she's not. Finally, he raised mentors. It says his sons were the heads of the princesses. Because his sons were chiefs of the princesses. A prince is a king waiting to happen. All of us have played checkers. You know when you play checkers and you jump and you become a king? What do? You get crowned. You know, you put a crown on there. Because now you were just on the board, but now you to become a king, you get crowned. He calls the son, his grandsons, the son of his sons, princesses. That's a king waiting to happen. That means they've got to be developed from princehood to kingship. And that's mentoring. That's mentoring or training. A lot of people spend more time training dogs than they do children. Never pray with them, never have Bible study with them, don't lead them to church, don't correct them when they're wrong, don't let them go with them so that they can learn and see what dad is doing. Don't do any of that and wonder why my son hasn't made anything of his life. You can't be a father and not be present in the life of your sons. I got a phone call from a desperate mother, someone listen, single parent, you know, trouble. I said, okay, give me his number. I call. I talk to the boy. I said, now look, your mama from this day forward is going to have absolutely no trouble out of you. She's giving you your assignments. You will do your assignments. You will ask her, is there anything else she needs you to do? Or she going to tell me? He's on the phone. Yes, sir. Yes, sir. Yes, sir. Yes, sir. Yes, sir. Mother says he's turning around. That's what he needed. That's all he needed. That's why you must mentor your sons and be involved in the mentoring of other children who are not yours, who still need a man in their lives. He closes by saying, and the number of them enrolled by genealogy for service in war was 26,000 men. Wait a minute now. Asher only had 4 boys. But by the time the boys were finished, and the grandsons and the great-grandsons, it says he got 26,000 men ready to go to battle. Oh, I like that. You may think I'm this one lone man. No. No, because when you roll this thing out right and you get enough men influencing enough kids who become men themselves, all of a sudden he got 26,000 men saying, what you say?

0: Mark Jobe with Bold Steps. And Mark, that was a great message. You know, last weekend was Independence Day for us here in the States. And while the day has come to be filled with barbecues and picnics, it's also an illustration of us pulling away from the life of bondage and living in freedom.
1: Yeah, and as we're talking about freedom, this is freedom of a different type.
2: Right.
1: Freedom from the cycles that so many times have just been repeated over and over in our life. And I would just want to challenge you as you listen to this message that you would ask yourself this question: are there cycles in my life that I am unconsciously perpetuating and handing over to my children, maybe, not even knowing it, that need to be broken? And this message is about breaking cycles and starting new legacies.
0: Well, that's going to be a message you don't want to miss, so be sure to listen tomorrow to Bold Steps or catch up whenever you need to by going to boldsteps.org. 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A lot of men are great providers, great protectors, and still leave their wives feeling unloved, not because they don't care, but because they're speaking the wrong language. 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
3: In God's kingdom, there are no big I's or little U's. Why? Because real love sees people the way God does, with dignity, value, and without favoritism. I'm Effie inside Moody Radio, thinking about Pastor Mark Jobe, and the way we treat people who can't help us often reveals the true conditions of our hearts. Sometimes folk walk into a room and everybody notices them. And others walk into the room and nobody even looks up or says hello. The world teaches us to notice titles and wealth, popularity, influence, and success. But God teaches us to see people as his children. And too often we give attention to folk who can help, and people who can't, we overlook them. But every person matters to God. James 2:1 reminds us not to show favoritism. The CEO and the janitor, the pastor and the visitor, the celebrity and the stranger, everyone bears the image of God. At the foot of the cross, the ground is level.
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3: I love what Dr. Tony Evans said. If your faith can't be tested, it can't be trusted. Faith sounds real strong when we're sitting up studying the word or in church on the, sitting on the pews, you know, and taking it all in, which we should. But when life applies pressure, that's when we discover what's really in us and what we're made of. Peter was certain he'd never deny Jesus until his faith was tested. And too many times, I've been like Peter, probably more than that. Life has a way of testing what we say we believe, a delayed answer, a closed door, an unexpected setback, somebody who's rude. Those moments don't mean God has forgotten us. They reveal whether we trust him, even when we can't see what he's doing. James 1:3, the testing of your faith produces perseverance. Gold isn't ruined by fire, it's refined by it. Let's trust his timing. God isn't preparing the blessing, he's preparing us for what lies ahead.
7: Be filled with the Holy Spirit. 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
8: Feeling aimless in your walk with God, maybe listless? Pastor Greg Laurie points out how God's Spirit empowers us and directs us to live God's way.
7: This isn't about trying harder. This is about realizing that there is power there to help.

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1: Welcome to the Public Square with Dave Zanotti from the American Policy Roundtable. Talk about a cliffhanger. Yesterday, you left us with a cliffhanger in words of Dr. William B. Allen.
2: Yes, in a new treatise on the Declaration of Independence that just came out, and here's that line. I have been somewhat dismayed, says Dr. Allen, by a prevailing tendency to indulge a libertarian dream rather than to unlock the doors of moral agency or to moral agency that lies at the heart of the Declaration. Now, that is a very frank thought. Dr. Allen is basically opening with the premise that there's lots of people that are celebrating the Declaration, and we're not suggesting that the liberty that it affords is something that's not worth celebrating. But that's the easy part. What's really intriguing is to go deeper, to unlock the doors to moral agency that lies at the heart of the Declaration. In other words, it is such a greater treasure than just the liberty that we've inherited, as vast as that is. But to understand that that liberty is not based upon some set of human wishes or desires, some committee's rulings, some rich people's getting together and affording a platform to underwrite this whole thing. It's not built upon polls or a democratic surge of whoever gets the 51% to decide who is free and who's not. And it's not just an idea that we're Americans and that means we can tell the government to get out of our way and that we have a libertarian fantasy that somehow creates a new world order. None of that. Dr. Allen is basically saying that the Declaration takes us back to a much deeper path, to the ancient paths, to the doors of moral agency as who we are as people. And that's where the paper begins.
1: Yeah, that is so good. We recorded our 4th of July celebration. 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
2: Your Moody Radio weather forecast. We may see a splash or dash shower or thunderstorm early, then clearing out through the overnight. Little patchy fog possible, low 70s. Isolated showers and thunderstorms returning on Thursday. Otherwise, sunny skies, a high, low 90s, a heat index in the low 100s. Better chance of showers and thunderstorms on Thursday night. Overnight low near 75 and occasional showers and storms on Friday, a high 90 to 93. I'm staff meteorologist Sally Russell for Moody Radio, Nashville.
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0: Sidewalk Profits on Moody Radio. 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

0: family leads to catastrophic trouble. You're listening to Today in the Word, Moody Bible Institute's daily devotional. I'm Donna Leland. Marriage is not simply a social institution, but a moral and spiritual relationship instituted by God. That's why divorce is a serious issue. The Mosaic Law did allow for divorce in certain circumstances. But in Matthew 5, Jesus once again raised the bar, saying the only legitimate justification is sexual unfaithfulness. Today in the Word, he says in Matthew 5:32, anyone who divorces his wife, except for sexual immorality, makes her the victim of adultery. What's more, a man who divorces his wife for any other reason makes her a victim of adultery, and to marry a wrongly divorced woman is to commit adultery. In other words, divorce doesn't automatically open the door to remarriage. In the early church, as the gospel went out to the Gentile world, the Apostle Paul indicated that spousal abandonment due to an unbelieving spouse being unwilling to live with a believer is also a potential grounds for divorce. In our permissive society, these teachings sound harsh and are often ignored, even by Christians. But the text is clear. We are to take seriously the divine origin of marriage. Jesus spoke on this later in Matthew 19:1-12, focusing on the created sanctity of marriage. Both marriage and singleness are callings. Moses allowed divorce, not because it was God's desire, but because people's hearts were spiritually hard. Jesus taught against divorce, except in the case of sexual unfaithfulness. Like many today, his disciples thought this teaching was a difficult one to accept. Our website is todayintheword.org.
1: Your Moody Radio weather forecast. We may see a splash or dash shower or thunderstorm early, then clearing out through the overnight. Little patchy fog possible, low 70s. Isolated showers and thunderstorms returning on Thursday. Otherwise, sunny skies, a high, low 90s, a heat index in the low 100s. Better chance of showers and thunderstorms on Thursday night. Overnight low near 75 and occasional showers and storms on Friday, a high 90 to 93. I'm staff meteorologist Sally Russell for Moody Radio, Nashville.
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0: What if you saw your hobbies as a path to worship God? On the latest episode of Chris Fabry Live, author Brianna Lambert says Christians often view play as a distraction from life's serious responsibilities. 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What if play isn't about what you get or achieve, but about who you become in the process? 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Here's Pastor Mark Jobe, president of the Moody Bible Institute, with a Bold Steps Minute.
1: There are certain positions that we're in that inhibit us from hearing God clearly. 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You think that you have the answers within yourself. So I ask you this question: have you heard God speak to your heart recently? And if you haven't heard God speak to you recently, powerfully, deeply, concisely, what is it that's holding you back or hindering you from hearing God?
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0: Proverbs 19:8 says, "The one who gets wisdom loves life. 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
10: 8 teams are left. The World Cup quarterfinals have arrived. But the North American nations hosting it, they're all out of the tournament. Canadian, American, and Mexican fans are disappointed, but there is still some great soccer.

0: I've been talking about it all day long. Yep, we came out of the shoot hot. We talked about the freedom test. So I'm going to hit our next guest cold. I'm going to give him the freedom test. Yep, I'm going to see how he does. Did you know there was a freedom test? You didn't? Well, it's right there in Scripture. There's a freedom test.
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0: All right, here we are. We're ready to roll. And you know what? I got Dr. Jim Coakley in here, dear friend, colleague, comrade, running partner. And we got to do a freedom test, but I got to have some freedom music. What do you got, Young Thunder?
9: Freedom!

0: Give him praise right there, Jordan Feliz. It's Carlin Crew. Well, there is a freedom test. Are you walking in and experiencing freedom in Christ? Just think about that for a moment. How you doing? And you might think, boy, how do I really know if I'm experiencing freedom in Christ? Well, there's a test. Yeah, there's an exam. You can put yourself and your life today up against the pages of Scripture, and what you're going to find is pretty illuminating. Dr. Jim Coakley, we're going to jump into this test straight ahead.
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0: All right, here we are. We're ready to roll. And you know what? I got Dr. Jim Coakley in here, dear friend, colleague, comrade, running partner. And we got to do a freedom test. But I got to have some freedom music. What do you got, Young Thunder? Freedom!

0: And Wilson, it's a God story. This is Carlin Crew. Okay, freedom test. We're talking freedom. What is the freedom test? We're going to open up the word, and Dr. Jim Coakley's with us.
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0: All right, here we are. We're ready to roll. And you know what? I got Dr. Jim Coakley in here. Dear friend, colleague, comrade, running partner. And we got to do a freedom test, but I got to have some freedom music. What do you got, Young Thunder?

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1: She willingly walked into harm's way for the sake of the gospel. I'm Shauna Beyer with you here at Moody Radio, and I've got a friend who's a missionary in a country where women are completely devalued. I was praying for her when the question entered my mind, like, why on earth would you move to a country where you know you could be mistreated, you could be physically harmed, you're completely undervalued, you're just vulnerable? And the answer to that question is she willingly went and self-sacrificed so that others could come to know Jesus, even the very ones who would mistreat her. I mean, this is just like Jesus. He died for those who crucified him. While we were still sinners, Christ died for us. Blessed are those who are persecuted because of righteousness, for theirs is the kingdom of heaven. I am praying for her safety. I'm praying for the salvation of those she's reaching. But I'm also asking myself, and I ask you today, are you willing, am I willing, to sacrifice for others to come to know Jesus?
2: There's probably, in psychology, that popular phrase says everything hysterical is historical.
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2: So where has this bumped up against us in the past that has been a trigger that we kind of really respond to? The amygdala goes offline, fight, fight, freeze. All the cortisol is, that stress hormone is surging. It takes 4 hours to leave our system. We've got to get to the root cause. And so what we have encouraged a lot of people to do, when you take 15 minutes apart, you de-escalate, you get with the Lord, God, show me what you want me to know about this. 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
3: Hear more from Rebecca Lyons and her husband, Gabe, on ways you can fight for a good marriage at familyminute.org.
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10: When Marines stormed an insurgent safe house in Iraq, they found themselves trapped in a room with a live enemy grenade. 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And there's someone who loves you like that. It's Jesus, God's Son, who took the full brunt of the punishment for your sin when he, in the Bible's words, carried our sins in his body on the tree. 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You need the man who died in your place. 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

0: everything shifted. He gave his heart to Jesus, and so did she. They got married, and they started building their lives around what God wanted for them. There isn't any heart that God cannot change. A-Train's proof of it. You know that someone that feels out of reach? Pray for them and keep loving on them as you watch to see God at work in their lives.
1: 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Human life is increasingly being treated across the West as of less value than a dog. But as Christians, we must uphold the sanctity of every human life. 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Because of sin, we all die, but Jesus came and died in our place so that we could have eternal life with him.
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15: When we're in the wilderness of life, it's easy to take for granted the small, simple ways in which God sustains us. 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Listen as he returns to the book of Exodus and the story of God's provision for his people as they wandered in the desert. Here's David with the conclusion of his message, How to Get Through the Wilderness.
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0: I have a lot of friends who are wildly gifted in ways that I'm not. It makes me think of 1 Corinthians 12:21. 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Let's all make sure we keep bringing our insecurities before God. 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
6: 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On our next broadcast, Dr. Marcus Warner will join us to show us the pathway to healing and maturity. He'll show us how the Bible and brain science with the Holy Spirit provides an integrated approach to building emotional resilience that changes lives. And then Gary Ingram will tell us his story of being pursued by God when he thought he was totally lost. On the next In the Market with Janet Parshall.

0: Are you tired of the devil's accusations, his reminders of past sins that leave you riddled with shame or guilt or doubt again? Today on Truth for Life, we'll learn about the perfect antidote Jesus has provided and continues to provide. Alistair Begg is teaching from the opening verses of Hebrews chapter 10.
1: You see these first century Hebrew Christians no longer going through the same motions, no longer going through the same rituals, and saying to themselves and being buffeted by all kinds of thoughts, what are we to do now?

0: you know, Paul's going to say that's fleshly thinking. You're thinking like a mere human, he says at one point. And I think we want to judge things by sight when the Lord is calling us to have faith. And so, you know, one of the ways I put this for folks is to say, you know, if your life and your decisions make sense, if it's like an equation that you can solve and God's not necessary, there's a massive problem.
1: All right, we're going to pause there, friends. I hope this conversation is rich for you. Again, reading Cal's book has been honestly transformational to me. Hopefully you hear that. And the reason why I have these conversations, bring on authors and recommend books to you, is not just to fill space. I'm really trying to share with you the things that God has used to shape and impact me in deep and profound ways. I hope it'll be a blessing to you. I believe it would be if you got your copy of When God Seems Distant by Kyle Strobel and John Coe. Can you go to our website and find out more? 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We'll be right back right after this.
2: You have thousands of opportunities in front of you today. I'm Shauna Beyer with you here at Moody Radio. So I'm laying in bed and I'm thinking, I hope my friend's okay. Is it going to be sunny tomorrow? How am I going to lose 10 pounds before the wedding? I think I forgot to plug in my phone. I mean, like all these random thoughts, right? Constantly barraging my brain. Experts say we have about 6,000 thoughts a day. I mean, that's not just noise. Those are opportunities. Scriptures say to take every thought captive, to deny ourselves, to follow Jesus. And that doesn't happen automatically. It takes some intentionality and a little bit of practice, daily practice. When you miss it, when your thoughts spiral and you get it wrong, don't just sit in that. Don't wallow there. You've still got thousands of chances to reset. So here's what we're going to do today, you and me. We're going to catch one thought that's pulling us away from the truth and replace it with the truth. And then do that again. And then again. Take back your thoughts one at a time.
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4: Hey, this is Pastor David Gies of Village Church. Consider this. God's word is not just for hearing, it's for doing. James 1, 22 and 25 says, be doers of the word and not hearers only, being no hearer who forgets, but a doer who acts. He will be blessed in his doing. James 1 is not saying don't hear, as if we're not supposed to read God's word and listen to his voice. It's rather saying don't hear only, because hearing leads to doing. It's like a mirror. Mirrors aren't for us to see only, but to see and respond accordingly. If you're off to an important work meeting and you look in the mirror and you don't just look at the speck in your teeth, you're going to do something about it. Scripture is a book to read, but Scripture is also a book that reads us to the point of response. Read it, heed it, respond, and let God change your life, because God's word is not just for hearing, it's for doing. I'm Pastor David from Village Church. You can check out what God is doing through Village at vcgurney.org. That's vcgurney.org.
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5: 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I mean, how could he, given the terrible thing that you just did? 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But the truth is that nothing can separate us from the love of God, which is in Christ Jesus our Lord. There's no sin, there's no setback, nothing. The cross of Christ proves his great love for you and me. And when you and I fully believe the truth that we are unconditionally loved, then we are set free to love God and to obey his word. 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
5: God wants more than your Sunday. He wants every day. I'm Shauna Beyer with you here at Moody Radio, and I think sometimes we treat God like Sunday afternoon company. We clean up, we go to church, we spend a little bit of time with God, and then we get back to our real life. You know, the whole living room version of ourselves? The good dishes, the polite conversations in prayer. But then once the company leaves, we throw on sweatpants, we grab ice cream, eat it right out of the carton as we flop on the couch. Here's the thing. God doesn't just want the polished Sunday morning version of you. He wants to do everyday life with you. Father, Son, and Holy Spirit want to move into your ordinary moments. When you're driving to work, when you're folding laundry, when you're worrying about your kids, when you're sitting on the couch at the end of a long day. Yes, spend the intentional time with the Lord in prayer and in His Word. But don't stop there. Continue to live aware that God's with you right now, because He is.
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7: We need to be thinking beyond the borders of our church. Colossians chapter 1, verse number 6 says, all over the world, the gospel is bearing fruit and it is growing, just as it's been doing among you. God is doing His work everywhere. And we need to be thinking and praying with ambitious, optimistic faith about God doing His work all over the place. Do you have the passion for that?

0: You are listening to Moody Radio. Good afternoon. It's John Hemmer. You ever have a situation when you just could not find a certain utensil in the kitchen? And that one utensil is really, it feels like it's the only thing that can do the job that you need done. It happened the other night. I could not find our ice cream scooper. And maybe you're thinking, okay, just use a big spoon. I could do that, but there was something about the ice cream scooper. You know, it's got that little lever and the thing kind of moves and it looks really cool. And the thing is, it was misplaced. So I found it. I was very excited. But just that feeling of I can't find it anywhere. And you know what? It's interesting when we live our lives and we are on this journey with Christ, no matter what we need, God always provides it right when we need it.
1: When I was growing up, there was a lot of tension in our home. We spent many dinners around the table in frustrated silence. You know what that taught me about dealing with problems? 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Hi, I'm Mark Gregston with Parenting Today's Teens. 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
5: 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Our featured resource from him is Practicing the Present. And click through the information right there, and you can find out more about that. Okay, I did not talk with Dr. Kessler. I do not know what he is going to say, but I set it up. You know, in heaven, God brings you in, or Jesus brings you in, and he shows you the books that you have written and the way that he has, through his Spirit, helped you put this on the page, and you've got people there who've responded to it. His delight with what you have done, with who you are. What do you say about that?
6: Well, first of all, I had that fantasy like just yesterday.
5: No.
6: I seriously did. I thought, oh, what if, you know, what if Jesus, I met Jesus and he had my books and he started to go through them and say, oh, this was my favorite passage. You're such a good writer. And, I concluded that like that is all wrong. And I'll tell you why.
5: Okay.
6: Because it's all about me. When I meet Christ, I want it to be all about him. However, 1 Corinthians 4:5 says this, therefore judge nothing before the appointed time,

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1: I'm Miriam Neff.
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1: Proverbs is clear that God condemns pride. God also will deal with those who take advantage of the vulnerable, the poor, orphans, and widows.
2: Proverbs 15:25 says that the Lord tears down the house of the proud, but maintains the widow's boundaries. As believers, any power, be it physical, power that's economic, or political, is meant not for our own personal gain, but for kingdom gain, which means spreading the gospel far and wide and protecting the vulnerable.
1: God would not let the irreverent, prideful, unjust judge in Luke 18 ignore the widow. God has not changed. Boast in God's goodness, not yourself. This feature at wisewomenmanagingmoney.com.

0: and in our church family to pursue godly goals in godly ways and to seek God's wisdom for everything. We need that so desperately, don't we? I get to this point, I just got thinking about Psalm 23. I know we all know it, but listen to it in the context of James here. The Lord is my shepherd, I shall not want. He makes me lie down in green pastures. He leads me beside still waters. He restoreth my soul. That's it. That's it. And may God guide us in that way. And may our waters be still. Let's pray together. Father, we have opened your word, and even as we have said, we believe your word to be your wisdom. And I pray that you would give us hearts to receive it now, to be hearers of it, but also to be doers. And I pray, Lord, that I know in this room we have, all of us have relationships that are strained. We all have things in the past with people that remain possibly scars in our hearts. And Lord, in the flesh we could dwell, and that could become a point of anger or even bitterness. But Lord, we want your wisdom. We want to be peace-loving Christians and to allow your wisdom to guide us in these relationships in ways that would bring honor to you. And we know that the reason that we are to be unified is because within the Trinity, you are unity. You are one, Father, Son, and Spirit. And I pray that that unity that Jesus prayed for in his high priestly prayer in John 17 would be evident here at Bethel, that we would love one another, that we would be gracious with one another, that all of us have things that would be worthy points of criticism. And I pray, Lord, that we would be gracious with those. And that in doing that, we would bring honor and glory to Jesus Christ, who is forming his likeness in us and who was a humble and a gentle man. To him be all the glory and all the praise. We ask today in his name. And God's people said, amen.
1: 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I'm Tim Svoboda. 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
2: God is ancient, but he's not old. Everything in this world will change. Cars wear out. Well, mine is 20 years old and it's still kicking. Homes need repairs and our bodies grow older. Thank God for life. Technology becomes outdated almost as soon as we buy it. That's the nature. of this world. But God is altogether different. The Bible calls him the Ancient of Days, not because he's old, but because he's eternal. Hebrews 13:8, Jesus Christ is the same yesterday, today, and forevermore. He's never grown weaker. His wisdom has never increased because he's never lacked it. His love has never faded. His faithfulness has never failed. Everything in creation has a beginning and an end. God has neither, because he isn't just timeless, he's eternal. God is beyond comparison. Before time began, he was God. Let's trust the one who never changes, because his faithfulness will never fail.
3: One of the biggest things that I underestimated about our marriage was how my feelings would come and go.
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9: Your Moody Radio weather forecast. Between now and the end of the weekend, we could see up to 3 to 4 additional inches of rainfall, and it's going to fall on already saturated ground, triggering the potential for flooding. Chance of showers and thunderstorms through the overnight. We drop down to near 75 degrees. Partly sunny, pretty decent chance of showers and thunderstorms through the early afternoon Friday, a high low 90s. Widespread showers and thunderstorms Saturday, a high upper 80s, 50-50 chance on Sunday. I'm staff meteorologist Sally Russell for Moody Radio, Nashville.
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